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107.5 WGCI, call number 7, hit the phone, 866-885-1075. You going to see Martin Lawrence September 25th at the Erie Crown Theater. I got your tickets right now. I'm waiting on you. Let's get into this. Lil Baby Dead Fresh on GCI. Okay.

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16: Hi, sorry, I'm on stop and go. Manheim to Central, Wolf to Old Post Office, 40 minutes up on 23. Bishop Ward inbound stop and go, 115th to the Dan Ryan. Outbound is stop and go between 130th and 159th with construction. 8094 westbound heavy traffic, Broadway to Kennedy Avenue. I'm Tom Beck, and that's your latest total traffic.
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0: y'all be live, y'all be turned, and y'all be talking some real WGCF, of course.
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0: GCR, who is this?
1: Hello?
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1: Am I calling number 7?
0: Who I'm talking to?
1: Kanika.
0: Kanika?
1: Uh-huh.
0: You ain't grow up watching Martin, man. You ain't grow up watching Martin.
1: Come on, stop it.
0: 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Be for real.
1: I'm 85 baby.
0: You said you what?
1: I'm an 85 baby.
0: Oh, okay,
1: baby.
0: Cool. Yeah, you grew up watching Martin. Hey, you called number 7 now. You got my tickets. You going to see him September 25th at the Airy Crown Theater. Yeah, you going to be in the building to see Martin Lawrence. Hey, let the city know.

0: Yeah.
1: I'm freaky, freaky like no one has ever made you feel, yeah.
0: Hold up, hold up, hold up. 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

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How the f*** is that your man, huh? 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

0: 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Jamal Smalls, a.k.a. 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Adjust your speakers and turn up.
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0: Jamal Smalls, a.k.a. 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

Jamal Smalls, boy. My dog, world famous DJ Jamal Smalls, just rocked out with us inside that mix. It's a brief intermission for him, man. Small break. He'll be back at 10 p.m. to kick it with you, all right?

I just messed up the whole program. 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

0: rocking with us right now inside this mix. 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Let's get back to it on GCF.
1: Y'all know who my dad is?
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0: Jamal Smalls, a.k.a. The Movie, has been known to cause extreme excitement. Hold on.
2: Here's another one.

on GCI. What up, man? Hey, let's get into this now. Like I said, it's not the time to sit on the sideline. Your vote absolutely matters. Early voting starts Thursday, September 24th, so go to elections.

I'm at iHeartRadio. Yep, we on TikTok now. I'm gonna tell you about that. I got all the details. We in the mix right now. 866-885-1754. All your requests and all that. 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

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We'll set the off on a Monday. Bubba said it was off on a Wednesday. 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
1: Creme de la creme, homie. 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
2: I like my beat down low, down low, down low, down low, down low, down low, down low. I like my top lit back, lit back, lit back, lit back, lit back, lit back. Hey, holla if you like your beat down low, down low, down low, down low, down low, down low. 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
14: And I go by the name of Charlamagne the God. And welcome to Weekends with the Breakfast Club. Hello.
12: Yes, we count down to 20 biggest joints in the country requested by you. We got some special guests joining us this week.
14: Who we got? Oh, Ryan Clark, man. My guy Ryan Clark is here. He did exactly what he was supposed to do, which is pivot. Okay, and he pivoted by doubling down on the pivot after he's been fired from ESPN. So we'll be here to talk to him. He'll be here to talk to us about Pivot Sports, as well as the Pivot Podcast being on Netflix. And salute to my South Carolina sister, Danielle Brooks.
12: She celebrated her birthday this week, too.
13: Love her.
14: She did. I think she celebrated her birthday on Thursday, if I'm not
12: mistaken. Yes, Thursday, yep.
14: Happy born day to Danielle, and she'll be here to talk to us about Broadway and Hollywood and all types of stuff.
12: That's right. Now, Charlamagne, you got a donkey of the week?
14: Donkey of the week goes to 6 Nigerian men who need to come to the front of the congregation. We like to have a word with them, man. Man, you know, I don't like people out here reinforcing stereotypes, but we'll discuss.
12: All right.
14: And well, don't play Young Miami right after this. Spin that, okay? Please.
12: Oh, boy. All right. Well, Jess is going to be fixing somebody's mess. We got the latest with Lauren, and let's get to the countdown. Here's number 20. It's Fat Smacks with Butter B.

up, y'all? It's your girl, Jess Hilarious, right here on Weekends with the Breakfast Club. That was Legacy from J. Cole. Now here's Baby Chief Do It with Ghetto Love Story, right here on Weekends with the Breakfast Club.

0: Yep, Charlamagne Tha God here. Weekends with the Breakfast Club. That was the number 13 song, Face Card, Skilla Baby and Chris Brown. Now, Envy, you got the exclusive of the week coming?
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0: Hey, y'all, it's DJ Envy. Let's get to Just Fix My Mess.
1: It's the real deal. Help me. Help me.
2: Oh my God.
3: I'm all up in your mess. I'ma fix it. Fix it. Fix it. Fix it. Just gonna fix your mess because my advice is real. It's real.
0: Now you there?
4: This is Naya from Jersey.
0: Naya, what's your, you said you got an update for Jess?
2: Hey, girl, this is the girl who had the guy on the couch.
4: Yes, girl.
2: Okay. And he got mad at me. He got mad at me, but he took the phone. What's going on? What's the update?
4: Yes, you done left. At first, I'm like, ain't no way. She just talking about hang up the phone and left me
2: get
4: some more mess. I said, oh, Lord, have mercy.
2: That's on him.
4: He was just... looking at the TV, we were going off with each other, and then Charlamagne coming in singing Jolene.
2: Yes, Jolene.
4: So yeah, it was a mess, but in the long run, it actually helped because you must have pinched your nerve, Jess. But he out of here.
2: I know.
4: Before the month is up, so
2: he got out of here.
4: Yes.
2: Oh, that's right.
4: Thank you very much. It must have really hit a nerve. I'm talking about. To the end, he was like, he got real disrespectful. I had to threaten. I said, I don't care what you paid, what rent you paid for. You got to go. Or I'm calling the cops. He was like, call Top Dog Law, call whoever. He was really hurt, Jess.
2: I know that's right.
4: He was really hurt. I'm telling you. Yeah. So thank you. And shout out to Envy.
2: Yeah.
4: Happy birthday, my big Virgo.
2: Oh, that's what's up. He just left out real quick. He went to the bathroom. But yes, okay. Well, I'm glad. Hopefully it made him mad enough to get himself together. Because that's really all I want for the brother. I wanted him off of your couch, out of your house. Into his own place or into therapy or whatever that brother got to do to get his life back on track or get it together. You know what I mean? So hopefully he got mad enough to do that. But I'm glad that you got your space.

0: listen, don't you allow him to come back over and get back in there. Don't you do it. Because you can do bad all by yourself, honey.
1: Yes, I could be alone by myself and be happy by myself. But
0: there you go.
1: Thank you so much. I just wanted to give you an update because I don't know. People don't be really getting back and seeing if it really be working. In the moment, it was a hot mess, though, Jess. You hung up that phone, and I had to really fight for my life. So,
0: I understand.
1: In the long run, it hit a nerve. Hit a nerve. So, I understand. Thank you.
0: Now, he never physically harmed you, has he?
1: No. He just got a mouth. That's it.
0: Okay, just verbally. Okay, got you. Well, you in there by yourself now, so now you can get back to doing whatever makes Naya happy. Fulfill yourself.
1: Yeah, and it was the first of the month. It's my birthday month.
0: Birthday's
1: September 15th. And I heard you got a show. Yeah, you got a show out here in the DMV. That's where I go to school, so I'm going to see if I can come around to that.
0: Yes, I got shows next weekend in Baltimore. So make sure you get your tickets if you haven't yet. I got you. Look, are you going to be able to come? I can give you some tickets to the show. If you got to let me know.
1: Yes, I'm in the DMV right now. I go to school here. So, please, let me out.
0: That's dope. Now, I'm there Thursday through Sunday. So you pick whatever show you would like to come to. We're going to put you on hold and get your information, Naya, because I definitely want to host you at the show. That'll be dope.
1: Yes, thank you. We'll be there, girl, for sure.
0: Yes, ma'am, because it's Virgo season, so this is my birthday gift to you, boo.
1: Yes! Thank you, Jess.
0: No problem. Love you. No, don't hang up. Don't hang up.
1: Oh, I won't. Okay.
2: I just fixed my mess success story.
0: Period. Got him off the couch. What's up?
2: You know what I'm saying?
0: Yeah.
2: Now you're going to be on your ass. He's going to be downstairs at your show like, you got me kicked out the
0: Yo, shut up. That makes me am I happy. What did he say? Did your husband beat you? You happy your husband hitting you? Yeah. Your husband don't want you or something about, man, I don't know. I thought it was something about me getting hit. I'm like, no, not me.
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1: Donkey of the Week goes to six Nigerian men who were extradited from South Africa to the United States for allegedly being involved in a romance scam that targeted more than 100 women and stole millions of dollars. I'm not even going to sit here and act like I can pronounce these brothers' names, but let's go to SABC News for the report, please.
2: The six Nigerian nationals who are suspects in a multi-million rand online romance scam have arrived at the Cape Town International Airport for their extradition to the United States. They are allegedly linked to the Nigerian cyber crimes syndicate, the Black Hawks, and face charges of money laundering and wire fraud. The Hawks say they initially arrested eight suspects in 2021, with one being granted bail of 210,000 rand, while another was extradited to the United States in 2024. This followed cooperation between the Hawks, Interpol, the FBI, and the U.S. Secret Service.
3: You must remember that the crime scene is online, so there had to be proper investigation and proper money trail to be traced back to individual suspects so that we are able to make a case that is tangible to stand before court.
1: Jesus Christ, she ain't say their names either. So now I gotta attempt. I'll just say their first names. Perry, Franklin, Asa Rimin, Collins, Musa, and Torres Hassu. And last name, Osajid. Osajid, Otaga, and Otubu.
4: Definitely not right, but go ahead.
1: Anyway. They are accused. They haven't been convicted, so we'll let the court handle that part. But I want to discuss this morning stereotypes, okay? Because when I saw this story, my first thought was, my Nigerian brothers, why are y'all reinforcing the stereotype? You know the stereotype I'm talking about, okay? There are people on this planet who, when they heard Young Miami ask where all the scamming ass N-words at, the first place they thought about is Nigeria! Okay, I was born in 1978, and Nigerians have been fighting the scammer stereotype in America for as long as I can remember. Okay, it started with those Nigerian prince emails. You know, remember those? You get, hello, my dear. I have inherited $14 million, and I need your assistance. Okay, that's what started a lot of this, and I don't like it because I love Nigerians. Okay, Nigeria has over 200 million people. Some of the smartest, most educated, most successful people I've ever met are from Nigeria. Dropping a clues bomb from Nigeria, damn it. Okay, you got doctors, you got lawyers, you got engineers, you got business owners. You can look at what Nigerian culture is doing around the world right now. You know, the Afro beats is everywhere. You got Burna Boy. We just was playing Tim's, okay? Nigeria has spent years showing the world that there's so much more to that country than the stereotypes people have about it. And then here come these six individuals doing romance scams, allegedly. Okay, do you understand how much that has to piss off other Nigerians? Somewhere this morning, there's a Nigerian man sending a completely legitimate business email, and somebody is looking at that email, rubbing their chin like, I don't know. Okay, some Nigerian brother is on a dating app right now trying to genuinely meet somebody, and the woman is nervous, waiting to be asked for money. But that's how stereotypes work. Okay, one person does something, and somehow everybody who looks like them or comes from where they're from gets thrown into it. Don't become somebody else's confirmation bias, okay? People already got ignorant ideas about certain groups, and they just waiting for something to happen that makes them feel like they're right, okay? They don't care about the millions of Nigerians who wake up every morning and go to work, raise their families, and don't scam nobody. They're going to see this story and say, see, I told you all them scamming ass Negroes Carisha was talking about are from Nigeria. I told you. No. Okay, we're talking about six Nigerians, six individuals, okay? And guys, if you know people already have an unfair stereotype about your community, why would you go out there and allegedly become the stereotype? That's what I don't understand. And I know some people don't like that argument because they'll say, why should I have to represent my whole race? Why should Nigerians have to represent all Nigerians? You're right. You shouldn't. That's an unfair burden. Okay? White people don't have to do that. When Bernie Madoff stole billions of dollars, nobody said, man, we got to keep an eye on all these white people and their Ponzi schemes. No, we said Bernie Madoff was a crook. Okay? One man. We didn't make millions of people answer for him, but black people. Okay, my brothers, my sisters from all over the globe, you know damn well that's not how it works for us. Okay, people shouldn't stereotype Nigerians because of what these six men allegedly did, but people will. And that's why if these allegations are true, you know, these brothers got to suffer the consequences. Okay? These brothers didn't just hurt the women they allegedly scammed. They made life a little more annoying for some innocent Nigerian somewhere who already has to deal with this stereotype. And I have to say, the actual scam itself is nasty, too. Oh, because romance scammers aren't just stealing money. They're studying people's loneliness. Okay, that's what makes this so foul. You're finding somebody who wants companionship and you're figuring out exactly what they need to hear. Good morning, beautiful. Did you eat today? I have jollof. Then 3 months later, baby, I'm having a little trouble accessing my bank account. Sir, you don't need a girlfriend. Okay, you need a loan officer. And what really gets me is the amount of work that allegedly goes into these scams. If you have enough discipline to talk to somebody every day, enough patience to gain their trust, enough people skills to make them fall in love with you, enough business sense to allegedly move millions of dollars around, then you clearly have the skill and talent to do something legitimate. You could have been putting all of that energy into actually doing something legitimate, but no, you want a scam. But back to the moral of the story. There's already an ugly stereotype attached to Nigerians. And these six men allegedly decided to become somebody's evidence for it, okay? You shouldn't have to live your life trying to prove stereotypes wrong, but you damn sure shouldn't be working overtime to prove them right. Please give these six alleged romance scammers from Nigeria the biggest hee-haw. I don't get it.
0: How you say their names?
1: I don't know.
4: Don't do that to him. Don't do that to him.
0: Not his on accent Monday. Changed everything.
1: Mm-mm. I don't even know why, because that wasn't even a Nigerian accent.
0: I don't know what you
1: were doing. I don't know what that was. All right. I have no idea.
5: Thank you, Charlamagne, for that donkey of the week.
1: That's right. And listen, make sure you RSVP to be at my Mental Wealth Expo on World Mental Health Day. That is October 10th. It's going to be in Newark, New Jersey at the Joelle and Diane Bloom Wellness and Event Center. I bring together some of the best mental health professionals in the business. And this year, we are focused on nothing but solutions, okay? We got Dr. Rita Walker going to be there, Dr. Jay Barnett, Elliot Connie, Kier Gaines, Michelle Williams, you know, is going to be joining us this year. And Ayan LaVon. Von Zant, just to name a few people, man. It's all curated by my good sister, Debbie Brown. So go to mentalwealthexpo.com, RSVP to be there, and we'll see you on 1010.
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1: 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And Ryan Clark will be joining us from The Pivot. 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

0: What up, y'all? It's your girl, Jess Hilarious, right here on Weekends with the Breakfast Club. In the number 9 spot, that was obvious from Chris Brown. Now let's get into our interview with Ryan Clark, right here on Weekends with the Breakfast Club.
1: I know you got places to be, so we got to get to it.
2: Okay.
1: Okay, you said something that fascinated me. I heard
2: Jesus Christ.
1: No, because we got to talk. You said that if ESPN hadn't fired you, you probably would have never taken the step that you took, which is to, you know, just go, I guess, all in on the pivot.
3: Yeah.
1: Right? Why did somebody else have to stop believing in your value before you were willing to bet on yourself, especially with a pod called the pivot? Mm-hmm.
3: Yeah, I think the biggest thing is it was the job I wanted.
1: Mm-hmm.
3: Right? I interned at ESPN when I was playing. Mm-hmm. Right? And so to me, watching Stuart Scott, seeing Tom Jackson, like, that was the job.
1: Mm-hmm.
3: And if you could get to Monday Night Football, like, that's iconic.
1: Mm-hmm.
3: And to be inside those stadiums and be able to talk to players, talk to coaches, talk to GMs, like, I earned that.
1: Mm-hmm.
3: Right? I worked for that. Mm-hmm. And that was the goal I set. And so there was a comfort in that. Like, no matter what, and I say this all the time, I just say this, you know, Stuart Scott was like the dude that made me want to do TV. Because mm-hmm. he said, we can do it and be us and be successful.
1: Mm-hmm.
3: Right? And Stuart Scott, man, got cancer and passed. You still walk past every restaurant, though, and ESPN's on. And so that was going to stand. So there was a comfort
1: mm-hmm.
3: in it, right?
1: Yeah.
3: It was a comfort in you get to do what you love to do. You get paid a lot of money to do it at a place that is going to be an entity in this business forever. And so I think it was that level of comfort, being content in what I was doing, that said, okay, you don't have to go start this other thing, because I did have both, Charlamagne.
1: Yeah, 100%.
2: You know? So for people that don't know, what exactly happened, if they didn't hear your podcast, and if you don't know, he's a 13-year NFL safety, played for my team, the Giants. We look good, right? We bust some cowgirls' ass. But anyway, another story, another time. Redskins, Commanders, Steelers, Super Bowl champion.
3: Yeah.
2: So what happened? Because people loved you on TV. The ratings were great. And what happened?
3: The right people didn't love me.
2: Mm.
3: And you know, and that's...
1: You said the white people didn't love me?
3: I said the right.
0: Right.
1: Oh, you said right. Oh,
3: yeah.
1: He's hard to hear me sometimes.
3: Yeah,
1: he's hard to hear me sometimes.
0: Man, you already know what's going on.
3: And I ain't tripping. But it taught me a lesson, right? It taught me a lesson that, like, you can't get... Because you believe it's one thing, and even the perception of you might be one thing, if you're not the decision maker, you can't get comfortable.
1: Mm-hmm. Mm-hmm.
3: To me, I'm coming from football. When you play football, if that film hot, you're going to play. Right? If that film hot, you're going to get contracts, because that's the way it works.
1: Mm-hmm.
3: That's not how TV works.
2: That's right? How corporate world works.
3: Right. So yeah, and I had to learn that. I struggled getting out of football. You know, like, a lot of people talk about struggling, like, not having a passion.
1: Mm.
3: I struggled not being able to tell people what I felt.
1: Mm.
3: You see what I'm saying? Like, because in football, because most of us are alphas and most of us come from a place of direct accountability, I could tell you when I got a problem with you, right? Like, football is like growing up where we grew up in our community. You might throw hands with your best friend, but y'all gonna dap off afterwards. And if somebody else comes to the crib, they got an issue with both of us.
0: Mm-hmm.
3: That's not how corporate works, right? If you got the right relationships, if the right people like you, if you have the right executive in your corner, then you can get a show or you can have a setback and they'll make sure you're in the right position. I didn't necessarily have those relationships. And on top of that, if you see the way linear TV is going when you cut it on, if you look at, oh, this person's there, or this person's there, or this person has a new show, some of the things that I talked about and some of the things that I champion aren't in line with those. And I believe that not having that connection too with decision makers is a big reason why I was out as well.
1: You know, ESPN mm-hmm. called it a layoff, but you were adamant about, no, I was fired. Why is that distinction so important?
3: Because everybody that got laid off got told on Tuesday.
1: Mm.
3: Only one person got told on Monday on set.
1: Mm.
3: Me.
1: Mm.
3: That's the distinction. If it was fair, if it was right, if it was because of the reasons everyone else was laid off, right? We merged two companies, or ESPN merged with NFL Network. So they were bringing in outside people, whether it was talent behind the scenes, mm-hmm. and there had to be budget cuts, right? Whether it was Cam Newton, who's an NFL MVP, Carl Ravitch, who had been there 33 years, Charles Davis, who was respected in this business, or the people behind the scenes, you didn't hear about any of them on Monday.
1: Mm-hmm.
3: Right? Only one person got let go on Monday. Only one person was let go on air. Only one person's firing or layoff was leaked to a far-right conservative sports site.
1: Yeah, it got leaked to OutKick, right?
3: Yeah. Me. So when all those things line up, it lets you know that everything's not on the up and up. But it was also purposeful. It was also meant, in my opinion, to humiliate. Mm-hmm. Right? And in leaking it to OutKick, you now know if anybody is going to curry favor for you in this decision, it's going to be them because it's me.
1: Oh, they're gonna read the conservatives rejoice. Mm-hmm. Yeah.
3: Right? And and in truth, a couple of days later, I think it was Sophie Cunningham. You know, that's when she came out and, you know, she was talking about the trans women playing in the league. Mm-hmm. Someone from OutKick, their first tweet was, "What a great rebrand week for ESPN. Ryan Clark is let go, and now Sophie Cunningham is leading news." Mm. So it's letting you know what they think.
4: Yeah.
3: And in my opinion, if you're going to give them the story, not, bro, it's so many reputable sports publications, mm-hmm. whether it's, you know, Sports Illustrated, the New York Times, The Athletic. If this is going to be as big a news as it turned out to be, why not give it to them? Mm-hmm. Because you knew who you were giving it to. You knew the small amount of people within that building that knew it. And then, you know, the humiliation that you at least purposed it to come along with my, you know, me being laid off.
1: Yep, Charlamagne Tha God here. Weekends at the Breakfast Club. That was the first part of our conversation with Ryan Clark. Now let's get into a bonus record. It's Coi Leray. Yeah. Better Than Yours, right?

0: That was Coil Ray Better Than Yours. Now let's get back into the interview with Ryan Clark from The Pivot. I'm DJ Envy, and this weekend's with The Breakfast Club.
1: I do think a lot of people don't really know that you got fired while you were on air.
2: Yeah.
1: Because it was about, this is what I was told, it was about to get leaked to OutKick. OutKick was about to put it out, run the story. Uh-huh. And so somebody came to you like, I don't know, like an hour prior to say, hey, Ryan, this is about to come out. Why? Yep. Like, that's intentional to tell you that while you're on air. Yeah.
2: So I don't, I'm going to be honest, right? Like, there are some really good people in that building. Mm-hmm. And some people, man, that I'm talking about, bro, like, that went to bat for me in so many different situations when other people in high office or executives weren't trying to understand who I am and why I think or move or believe what I move, the way I move. And so the person who called me is like he was my immediate boss, you know, and we had been through it, man. He was the person that gave me my internship, the dude I talked to get there. And so we're doing the show and I get a text message from our showrunner, and like, the way he texted me, I could tell he didn't know. He was like, RC, man, my boy said hit him up next break. You don't call people on commercial break during the show, right? You talk to them afterwards. Mm-hmm. And I had heard enough rumblings about things that I was like, this can't be good, right? And so we get on the phone, and he's like, man, this is a hard call, but, you know, they're going to let you go. Well, there, you there too. Mm-hmm. Right, so it's already in the tone and the words used that, okay, this ain't really your call. And he said, you know, OutKick, the story was leaked to OutKick. OutKick has the story. They're gonna run with it, and I don't want that to happen to you while you're on air. You know, and he was really, at least in my opinion, he did me a solid.
3: Yeah, absolutely.
2: Right, because I do feel like it was about that humiliation, and he wanted to save me from that, right? It was already going to be enough written. There was already going to be enough laughs, enough jokes that I worked that day anyway. So I appreciated him. And I told him this, if anybody was going to call me, I wanted it to be the person that for the last 10 or 12 years has stood up for me, right? I didn't want it to be one of those people that was laughing behind my back anyway. And so for like that piece of it wasn't, like, it just kind of was what it was. It just added to the rest of it. But that part of it wasn't that bad.
1: Did Ryan Clark contribute to Ryan Clark getting fired?
2: And what I thought about it a lot.
1: Okay. What I mean by that is, were there moments when you confused being authentic with believing you could say or do anything because you thought you was that valuable?
2: No.
1: Okay.
2: Never. Mm-hmm. I think you weigh it every time. Mm-hmm. Right? I think every conversation you have, you legitimately have to think to yourself, what could be the consequences of this? In, you know, Colin Kaepernick's all over, you know, this week he released his book. In 2016, I was doing Mike and Mike. And the week before, Mike Greenberg wore, I forget the quarterback's name. I think his name was maybe Trevor Siemian or something. He went to Northwestern and he played for Denver and he was having like a good year. So Greeny wore his jersey on air. Well, the next week, I wore a Colin Kaepernick jersey on it, right? And that was during the time he was protesting. I also believe there needed to be a change in this country in police brutality directed toward people of color. And so I agreed with him. And, you know, I get off of the set that day and I get a call and they're like, you can't do that. And I was like, I get it. I understand. He's like, you know, I said, but Greeny wore a jersey the week before. And they say, yeah, but you know what wearing that jersey signifies. I said, exactly, which is why I wore it. Before I did that, I talked to the people in my house, though. Right. I said, now, there could be a consequence from this. Right. You know, I told my wife, like, there could be fallout from this. If I do this, are you comfortable with those consequences? And I've probably gotten further away from asking that question. And now you kind of just ask yourself. But as more conversation started to be had, you know, I said this on our show, Stephen A, man, took me to lunch before last season, sat me down, and he was like, RC, you need to go have some meetings with certain people, you know, and he told me, you know, you said this thing in support of Andrew Reese, and that ruffled a lot of feathers, or you said this, and that, you know, you don't have, you know, not everybody's your fan.

0: there. And so I tried to then go and build those relationships and share how I thought about things, but it was kind of already too late. But definitely, right? You sit around and you go, what could I have done differently mm-hmm. to not be in this position? And I can't make myself any different.
1: Yeah.
0: Right? I can't muffle myself. I'm also not going to dance.
1: That was the second part of our conversation with Ryan Clark. Now, don't go anywhere. We got 8 more songs to count down. Plus, the latest with Lauren is up next. It's your girl, Jess Hilarious, right here on Weekends with The Breakfast Club.
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10: Next. Hey, Alfie, what can I get for you?
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10: 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You?
11: Me? 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
11: 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Ooh, and I'll grab an almond croissant, too.
10: Wait, what? 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
1: You're talking LL Cool, babe.
2: Yeah. I'm not dumbing myself down. 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
1: Yes, sources trust her.
2: I'm the homegirl that knows a little bit about everything and everything.
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4: Here in L.A., Nia Long was honored with her star on the Hollywood Walk of Fame in the motion pictures category. The Hollywood Chamber of Commerce also declared September 16th as Nia Long Day. It was an amazing ceremony. Some of the people that came out to support her, I saw Lorenz Tate, Terrence Howard, Morris Chestnut, Tiffany Haddish, Mike Epps, Courtney B. Vance, Graham King, producer from Michael, was there as well, who, you know, cast her, put her in the movie. He spoke, but Snoop Dogg actually spoke as well, too. He showed up with a jacket that had photos of, like, spanning Nia Long's career over the past 30 years, like some of her, like, big character moments. Let's take a listen to Snoop Dogg give Nia Long her honor.
5: Nia wasn't just in the culture. Nia is the culture. For about 30 years, Nia Long had every black man in America thinking he had a chance. You didn't, but she let you dream. You know, Hollywood has a way of trying to change you, but Nia, she said, nah, I'm gonna be Nia. And that's why we still standing here celebrating her after all of these years. That's longevity. So today, when we put that thing in the ground and say Nia Long on Hollywood Boulevard, just know that that star is not making you Hollywood royalty, because you've been Hollywood royalty. This is just Hollywood finally putting it in writing. Here's a toast to success and nothing less. Who am I? I'll be whoever you say. But right now, I'm the sun that shines on your day. The long way. N-I-A. Talk the talk, honey. Uh-huh. And walk the walk, money. Because you earned this one. Nia Long is forever, baby. Congratulations.
3: I love Snoop. I even like the shirt that he got on and got Nia on it. Got the little.
4: Mm-hmm.
3: Yeah, that's fire.
6: Dropping a Snoop boss for Nia Long.
1: Yes, congratulations, Nia.
6: Congratulations. Yes. Again.
4: Just got off the phone with Todd Tucker, Candy Burris' estranged husband. There's a statement that was put out in People magazine from Candy. There's been a lot of conversation around, like, Candy Todd threesomes, right? Let's take a listen to some original audio. Todd Todd doubled down on a conversation that Candy had about threesomes, and people were upset at him. Let's take a listen to that audio.
7: Is it threesome for real?
8: We did.
7: Oh my God.
8: We did. I would say most of our marriage we did.
7: I'm a saint.
3: So yeah, they confirmed so it pretty much. Like, they just been.
4: Basically, because we already knew that the threesome thing was a conversation within their marriage, because Candy had talked about it. But Candy gave a statement to People magazine, and she is dragging him, essentially. She says that a man that has already hurt her to her core is furthering damage by choosing to sensationalize their sex life. What happens between a husband and a wife in the privacy of their marriage is exactly that, private. His current behavior only confirms why I did the right thing by getting a divorce. I'm done. And so when me and Todd were just talking, he wants people to know that it's very unfortunate that Candy feels this way, but he feels like she had already put this information out there. He's just speaking from his side. Mm-hmm. He apologizes if it hurt her or affects her, but he says he's just telling how he feels, and he didn't want to sensationalize anything. This is not a smear campaign. He says it's very different than that. He's never spoken out about anything until now. But he says, and because I asked him, I'm like, well, why wouldn't you just clear it by her before you add that in? You know, he's doing this film about his side of what happened in a divorce. He says the reason why he didn't clear it with her is because when I'm done dropped. He didn't know anything about it. It wasn't clear by him. He saw it the same way we did, and it hurt him to his core.
3: He promoted
4: it. So he feels like, and I asked him that as well, too, and he said, I mean, Candy's still his person, and it is what it is, but it wasn't clear by him, and it hurt him. So why are people asking him now, why isn't he clearing things by her, or why is it that he can't talk about certain things, but she can? So
6: I get what he's saying, but I do think that, you know, you should let the women do women things. Like, if she wants to have that conversation about, you know, their sex life in their bedroom, let her do that. Like, I don't think he should.
0: Yeah, I get what you're saying, but if she shared it, and he might not have wanted that shared, he might have family that, you know, didn't want to know if they like extra sausages or extra fish in their bed.
3: Yeah,
0: and she put it out there, so he's just like,
6: don't want your family to know, so you double down on it. That don't make no sense.
0: I mean, he's like, I mean, my whole point is you just can't tell one can share a story and not the other.
3: And then she went on a whole play. Like, there was a whole play that she did.
0: They're talking about threesomes.
6: I'm not saying he can't. I just always think it's crazy when I see men out there talking about their sexual exploits, especially with their sexual exploits with their wife. Like, it's crazy. It's ex-wife. It's crazy when we hear the guys sitting around and do it when they just talking about women that they smashed. But now you're talking about doing it with your ex-wife. Like, it's just like some things you should just leave alone.
4: He says he tried to do just what you're saying, Charlamagne, and leave certain things alone. He was like, look up, you can't even find interviews from me. I never talked about anything. Mm-hmm. I tried to keep things private, but you know, I think now he just, there's a lot of conversation happening without him.
0: That was the latest with Lauren. Now keep it locked. We got 7 more joints to count down, and Danielle Brooks will be joining us. It's Weekends with the Breakfast Club.
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21: Next. Hey, Alfie, what can I get for you?
22: Hey, Nora, just a nice latte, please. How was your weekend?
21: Not bad, thanks. Mainly working here. You?
22: Me? Well, I was battling gods in the afterlife realm, and after lunch, I fought mercenaries. Ooh, could I get oat milk with that latte, please?
21: Yeah, of course.
1: And then Sunday was mostly fighting supervillains. So a pretty chill weekend. Oh, and I'll grab an almond croissant, too.
21: Wait, what? That didn't actually happen, right?
1: It happens on PS5.
2: PlayStation.
5: This Friday.
23: Mayday!
24: 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It's just you and me, boy.
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5: Part of the Beast is the must-see adventure of the year. An incredible story of survival.
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5: 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Rated PG-13. Maybe inappropriate for children under 13.
29: Your top 20 songs of the week are right
30: here with the Breakfast Club. You heard?
29: Number 7.

0: It's DJ Envy, Just Hilarious, Charlamagne Tha God. We are the Breakfast Club. Lauren LaRose is here as well.
1: Yes, indeed.
0: We got a special guest in the building.
1: My South Carolina brethren.
0: Danielle Brooks.
2: Sister.
0: Welcome.
1: Sister. Brethren, sisters, family, sister, all the same
3: sister.
1: Thing.
3: No, you can call him sister.
0: Okay. Yeah, you can definitely call him sister.
3: He act like a southern old auntie. I always tell him that.
0: How are you feeling?
2: I feel so good. I'm glad to be here. It's been a long time.
0: I know you just said that. It's been, what, 13 years?
2: Yeah, something like that. Yeah, wow. It's been a long time. I was in Orange Is the New Black, and I was a baby. I was probably like 23 when I came in here.
3: Wow. You were 23 on Orange Is the New Black?
2: I was 22 when I started.
3: Wow.
2: Yeah, I was a baby.
1: And you've done so much since that 13 years ago?
0: Yeah, 12, 13
1: Jesus
0: years ago.
1: Christ. Wow.
3: You have had such a impactful, elevated career. Starting so young. I didn't know like that
2: I just graduated Juilliard at 21. Wow. Had my little struggle year, and then at 22, popped into Orange Is the New Black.
3: Wow.
2: Yeah, and then have been working ever since, thank God.
1: What did Juilliard prepare you for?
2: What could it never prepare you for? You know what? It's funny because I sat with Juilliard alum yesterday and the current students, mm-hmm. all black, you know, students. And we were talking about this. And the one thing that Juilliard can't give you is the talent, mm-hmm. is the heart, is the soul portion. Mm-hmm. They can give you the technical. They can mm-hmm. give you a toolbox for that. But other than that, you know, and it's funny, when I did Orange Is the New Black, I remember being interviewed once and they were like, what did Juilliard give you? And I said nothing at the time. Which is not true, because they did give me the skills, but they couldn't teach me that heart stuff. They couldn't teach me the grit and all of that. So mm-hmm. I always say, take what you need and leave the rest from mm-hmm. any, you know, conservatory that you go to. Any place, anybody that gives you advice, take what you need and leave the rest.
3: Mm-hmm. A lot of people think that when you get, you know, in these big Hollywood careers mm-hmm. and these roles, that it's keeping with you, like, you talk about their heart. That's like something that's like inputted in you. You were raised a certain way. But people try to, I think, sometimes separate the two. Talk a bit about, like, keeping your root amidst all of that. Because you're in Juilliard, you're, you know, doing all these things. It's completely opposite of, you know, what some of us, like, come from and know.
2: Oh, yeah. I mean, look, I definitely am not a Nepo baby. My baby will be a Nepo baby.
0: But... Talk that talk.
2: Okay.
0: Talk that talk.
2: But, no, I came from, you know, where Charlamagne is from. I'm from South Carolina, small mm-hmm. town. Grew up in the church. You know, like, low to mid-class family. Definitely only at the time all I saw was the radio people or the news people on TV that made me say, well, maybe I can do that. You know what I'm saying? But to get to this point, to get to this moment in my career, the only thing that really keeps me grounded is one God, faith.
1: That's right.
2: Period. Mm-hmm. Number one source. And then my family, my friends, like my foundation, they are my foundation. Like they keep me grounded. They keep me, they tell me the truth, you know, even if I don't want to hear it. So I make sure to keep positive people around me. Like that mm-hmm. is important. Negative don't come over to the Danielle camp at all.
0: When did you know that this was going to be your path, right? When did you know that it wasn't going to be something else? And how difficult was it to continue on when you got the nose, when there might not have been enough money for tuition and
2: come
0: books
2: on,
0: and
2: somebody.
0: Board and all that?
2: I think God always told me this was for me. He mm-hmm. always had said, you just got to trust me. I got you. It might not look how you think it will look, but I got you. And I had to lean on that. But when it first hit me, I think it was my first yes, getting into Juilliard. Somebody said, yes, you have talent. And we're willing to like pour into you for 4 years in New York. I'm like, okay. But it wasn't until that. And then I think once I learned I was here to stay, which I knew it inside, but you have all these doubts, right? I knew it like fully when I got Oscar nominated. Mm-hmm. I think that, I know it took a long time to be that confident, but I think that was the moment I was like, no, I'm having longevity in this industry. I'm not going anywhere. But before that, it was like that climb of like so hungry and so wanting it so bad and like, can I hold on to it? But there was something once that Oscar came around, the Oscar nomination came around, there was something that settled in me. Mm-hmm. It was like, girl, you got this. Like, mm-hmm. you are that bad. You got it. So
1: what about when you were 15, right?
2: Okay, what you want
1: to
2: know?
1: And your father took you to see
2: The Color Purple.
1: The Color Purple.
2: Yeah, changed
1: years
2: my life.
1: Later, you end up
2: Charlamagne, let me tell you something. Let me tell y'all. Okay. So yes, Dad took me to see mm-hmm. Color Purple at 15. That was the first Broadway show I saw. 10 years later, I ended up starring in it after auditioning for so many Broadway shows, not getting them. First one I get is The Color Purple. Mm-hmm. takes me to get my first Grammy, takes me to get my first Tony nomination. Next thing you know, I'm 10 years later, they asked me to do the movie. Well, I auditioned for the movie and get my this Oscar nomination. The thing that blows my mind about all of it is yesterday I met a young woman named Angel, and her name was Angel. From South Carolina. First Broadway show that she saw was The Piano Lesson with me and Sam Jackson and J.D. Washington. First Broadway show. Then she says from there she looked in the playbill and saw that I was from South Carolina and that I went to, she just did some research and found out I went to this governor's school in high school, right? So she ends up applying using the monologue from The Piano Lesson. Gets into this high school. It's a conservatory. You live there for 2 years on campus. It's really fancy. She gets into that, then decides to audition for Juilliard and gets in. I met her yesterday. That's what I'm saying. It's some God going on.
1: Let me hold on. She went to the governor's school.
2: Yes.
1: Was she the only black? Because you were the only black girl.
2: I was the only black girl.
1: She was the only black girl.
2: I don't know. I was too busy crying. I didn't ask her that question. I was too busy in like my feels. Wow. But how insane.
1: That's God.
2: It's God. Yeah. So we just got to continue to do the work and walk in what he's telling us to do. And that's why I just love what we do. A lot of times we talk about, like, with the art, you know, we're not doing rock and science. We're not saving lives as doctors. But we are, though. Yeah. Like, we actually are changing people's lives and the trajectory of what they see for themselves. I look at you, Charlamagne, I'm like, God damn. And, Lord, forgive me if you use your name in vain. But you know what I'm saying? As far, how far you have come in your career.
1: The same way about you.
2: It's insane. You know what I'm saying? So we just got to keep, and it helps people, it reminds them, like, just again, how far they can go. You know what I'm saying?
1: When you're that young, right, and you're the only in a room, like the only black woman, the only black girl in that drama class at government school, do you start developing confidence, or do you quietly develop, like, a habit of proving that you deserve to be?
2: I think it's a little bit of both, but I think what messed me up in the beginning was, like, when I was at governor's school at the high school in South Carolina, I was the only black girl, yes. So when it came to auditioning for high colleges, I was, like, really like, it can only be one. So what's this other black girl over here trying to audition? Like, no, it can only be one. And then it was me and one other sister in the Juilliard class of 18, because they only allow 18. It was only two of us. And that's when I was like, oh, like, there's room. We're going to make room. Like, even though they got me playing Soldier to the Left and playing Witch Number 3, like, there's room for all of us. And I cheerleaded the hell out of my sister, and she cheerleaded the hell out of me. And now she's a Tony winner, and I'm an EGOT nominee. But we supported each other through it. You know what I'm saying? So it did at first mess me up a little bit, but I quickly got out of that mindset and was like, nah, it's room for us all.
1: 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That was the first part of our conversation with Danielle Brooks. 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

0: What up, y'all? It's your girl, Jess Hilarious, right here on Weekends with The Breakfast Club. That was Shebang from Drake. Now let's get into the second part of our conversation with Danielle Brooks, right here on Weekends with The Breakfast Club.
1: Now, your new movie, If I Go, Will They Miss Me?
2: Yes.
1: You shot that in 22 days?
2: Yes.
1: Break that down. That's no time at all.
2: No time at all. And we shot it in the hood.
3: And it looks amazing.
2: It is so good. I cannot wait.
1: That's the first thing she said. She said, it looks good for a shot in 22 days.
2: Yeah, it is
3: the
2: so
3: coloring,
2: good.
3: The way, like, it's very much, I saw you say it gives a Moonlight feel, and it does. It's like the color and the shadow and
2: blues.
3: That's a lot in 22 days.
2: Girl, and Walter Thompson Hernandez is that dude. He is the next Barry Jenkins or plug-in amazing director. He's that guy. He directed it, he wrote it, he edited himself. It started out as a short film at Sundance, and now it's moved over into a feature with J.L. Fonz from P-Valley, and he's also in Lanterns. Mm-hmm. But the story is a love letter to Watts and a love letter to fathers and sons.
3: Mm-hmm.
2: And it hits on all of the things, and it's so beautiful, y'all. Like, if you love cinema, mm-hmm. this movie is for you. If you just need, if you got a child, you are a child, this movie is for you.
1: I love the conversation about fathers and sons, right?
2: Yes.
1: I have four girls, two boys, and watching it, I love my daughters. I hug my daughters. Yeah. I kiss my daughters. I don't necessarily do the same for my son, right? And it is not because of I don't love them, but it's like you have a different relationship,
2: right? Maybe that's what this is about.
1: And I was like, yeah, I need to do that more. Like,
2: yes.
1: I need to hug and kiss my son and let him know I love
2: him
1: in a way that we usually don't do, you know?
2: And DJ Envy, this one is so great because the young boy, he sees his father as a god.
1: As a hero, mm-hmm.
2: That's
1: exactly.
2: all he wants.
3: You were talking about the comic books and stuff, and like he romanticizes his dad as like this mythical character.
1: Yes.
2: It's so beautiful, and the god that he is, but he doesn't see himself like that. And the thing is, the father is struggling with allowing the boy to continue to stay in this innocent place, right? Like this childlike wonder and see, like, use his imagination. A lot of us do that because we want to protect our children and show them what the real world is like. And we, a lot of times, adults say too, well, I grew up all right. My parents didn't hug me and my parents didn't do this, but I came out all right. Did you though?
3: Mm-hmm.
2: Like, do you have an issue with like emotional intelligence or, you know, are you able to let somebody hug you? Mm-hmm. Like, you know, there's mm-hmm. these things that we say we are good, but are we really? Mm-hmm. And this movie asks you to look at yourself and reflect. It's the little engine that could is how I describe this movie. So like to be able to talk about it on this platform is a huge deal because I think it can get there to the masses, but we gotta do the work. You mm-hmm. know what I'm saying?
3: You got involved in this film not because of the paycheck, but because of the passion.
2: Oh yeah, I didn't make nothing.
3: Right?
2: Respectfully.
3: What I thought was interesting though, right? Like you probably get scripts and things coming at you like crazy and you, this one, you're like, not only do I want to be a part of it, but you're out here like driving the conversation about
2: it.
3: You get a chance to really dive into the art. Is it you wanting to refresh and reset yourself because Hollywood can be totally like scripts, go, go, go. And this is like colorful and it's passion. Like, or is it you really being like, we need to center more of this?
2: We need to center more of this. You know, I think when you're in the position like I am, I'm so grateful to have movies like Minecraft or have TV shows like Peacemaker. You know, those are the shows that I love, get to the masses and pay the bills.
3: Mm-hmm.
2: But then there's another group of movies and TV shows that really move the culture and make us better people, hopefully. And so that's why I said yes. That's why I'm putting my own money behind this as an EP to promote this movie and, you know, to support what this director is putting out because it's necessary work, yo.
3: Mm-hmm.
2: I'm telling you, I don't like watching movies that I'm in a ton of times. Like, I really don't. Like, I watch it once and I'm done. I have watched this movie probably 4 or 5 times. Every time I see something different. And every time I'm like, I am crying. And a good cry. Like, you know, like a healing cry. Like, I'm like, and a cry of like, I've come so far as a person.
1: Mm-hmm.
2: You know what I'm saying? Like,
3: you're a mom.
2: I'm a mom. I'm a wife, yo. I go through a lot of stuff. You know, like, I'm not saying like I've had a lot of trauma and all this stuff, but like, I'm a real person. You know what I'm saying? In this movie, it just reminded me like, yeah, I'm making the right steps as a mom.
3: Mm-hmm.
2: I'm making the right steps as a wife. You know what I mean? So I think everybody should go see it and do a little bit of this crying thing.
3: There was a scene where you apologized to your son. And first of all, your son in the movie, he is the most stoic but impactful child actor I've like ever watched, right? But you apologized to him in that scene. And I saw you say that was improv.
2: That was improv.
3: And you're emotional here with us right now. What are you learning more about yourself as a parent?
1: I hope that's not a used tissue.
2: No, man, why would I do that?
1: crumpled up.
3: You know how your auntie would like pull something out of her purse and
4: Church? No, because I don't just like that.
3: And she just been holding it. It ain't did nothing to it.
4: They were taking too long with the Kleenex.
5: I can't wait to hear what y'all think about this film.
3: I think it's amazing. I think it paints another side of, we talk about escapism as like a bad thing sometimes because you don't deal with who you are because you're trying to get away from it. I think this movie shows you what the positive, how escaping something can positively impact you if you have the right support around you.
5: Mm-hmm.
3: Like your son in the movie, like him drawing and having this whole magical world. With the right support, he becomes genius.
5: Mm-hmm, mm-hmm. Yeah, I think we have a responsibility as parents, aunties, uncles, whatever it is, to really pour into our children.
4: That's right.
5: And I think we got work to mm-hmm. do. Mm-hmm. You know what I'm saying? And because at the end of the day, we're all big children trying to act like adults. Like, you know, like mm-hmm. we all actually don't know what the heck we doing. Mm-hmm. You know what I'm saying? So I think this movie is a reminder to go search for the help that you need.
4: Mm-hmm.
5: You know, if y'all are all big advocates for therapy and things like that, like I think you have to do the work, and especially if you want to get rid of like generational curses
4: right.
5: and make them generational blessings, is what I think. So
1: I was going to ask, did it change you as a mom?
5: Oh, 100%.
1: How?
5: I am so protective of my child. Always have been. But like, the thing is, there's this thing where you're like, I'm going to be protective of my child, but you might start teaching them it's okay to accept certain behaviors.
1: What do you mean?
5: Like, you don't want them to say, okay, X person is talking to me disrespectful. So you tell your child, just ignore your uncle. Just ignore your daddy. Just mm-hmm. ignore your mama. No, you can't accept that.
4: Mm-hmm.
5: And a child who's 5, 6, 7 years old, they don't have the language, nor can they, to mm-hmm. a grown adult. So who has to step in? Another grown adult.
4: Mm-hmm.
5: And so that's what I'm saying. It's like, I'm proud of myself for saying, like, my family, we're going to do this right.
4: Mm-hmm.
5: You know what I'm saying? I'm glad that the people that are in my life did the work
4: mm-hmm.
5: so that we could heal as a family. And now we're better for it. We're so strong. We're tight. She's thriving. You know, I'm thriving. Everybody's doing so well. My husband's amazing partner. So yeah, that's what I mean. It's like, we got to do the work, because a lot of times these kids cannot advocate mm-hmm. for themselves.
1: You give yourself grace, because it's easy to beat up on yourself, right? But we always say there is no instruction manual.
5: Like there's
1: when baby's born, they don't give you a pamphlet and be like, here you go. Like,
5: and everybody has to go through stuff. We all going, like, that's life. You know what mm-hmm. I'm saying? He talks about flying, right?
4: Mm-hmm.
5: In the film, and he's always referencing the planes and stuff, but we all are going to have to go through turbulence in this life to get to the destination. And I can't stop my baby from going through turbulence, mm-hmm. you know, but what I can do is say, we're not going to have it in this house. And that's what I would encourage other people to do. And I think that's the importance of the work that we do.
4: Yep. Charlamagne Tha God here. Weekends with the Breakfast Club. Salute to my South Carolina sister, Danielle Brooks, man. 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Now, we got the top 4 songs in the country coming, plus one to watch, right, Envy?
1: Yep, and the one we're watching is a record that's climbing the charts. 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

0: That was the number one joint morning dew from Beyonce and Jay-Z. Salute to Ryan Clark from The Pivot for joining us.
1: Salute to Ryan Clark from The Pivot, man. 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That's going to be on YouTube, I believe, every Monday. And make sure you salute The Pivot. The Pivot is now showing on Netflix, but you can also still listen to The Pivot wherever you listen to podcasts, man. I've always loved The Pivot. I love what Ryan, Fred, and Channing do as a collective. So it's great to see them doubling down on themselves, man. Salute.
0: And also salute to actress Danielle Brooks for joining us as well.
1: Love Danielle. South Carolina all day. I'm saying, when you walk into, because you know me and my wife, we own Crystal franchises in South Carolina. Mm-hmm. So the one we have in Orangeburg, when you walk in, we have a South Carolina Wall of Fame. And Danielle is one of the pictures that we have up there.
2: Oh, that's dope.
1: Yes. And her born day was Thursday. So happy born day to Danielle.
0: That's right. Well, we'll see you guys next week. I'm DJ Envy.
2: It's your girl, Jess Hilarious.
1: And I go by the name of Charlamagne Tha God. And thank you for listening to Weekends with The Breakfast Club.
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107.5 WGCI, the Shy's number one for hip hop and R&B. Bree Specific, we back outside Chicago. Well, we might be inside today because this rain, the weather is not giving what it's supposed to give at all. Okay, make sure you hit me up at BREE Specific, in tune with the home team at WGCI. Coming up, I got Chris Brown, some Rihanna for your head tops, and we're going to get into Cardi B at the iHeartRadio Music Fest. 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

This song takes me back to seeing Ye at Soldier Field a couple weeks ago when he brought out Twista. Like, it was such a good time. Like, I love seeing Chicago legends come together, man. Up next, I got Chris Brown and Samurai the Scientist on the way. It's Brief Specific on GCI.

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0: 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Bree Specific, I'm in your ear, Chicago. We back outside. You know, I'm here all the way until 1 p.m. So follow me at B-R-E-E Specific, okay? The iHeartRadio Music Fest is going down tonight. It kicked it off yesterday. Cardi B was there, and yeah, she did her big one. Like, she really did her big one. We're going to get into that a little later, okay? So don't miss out on the music festival presented by Capital One tonight. It's streaming live on Disney Plus and Hulu from the T-Mobile Arena in Las Vegas. And we got the biggest names across all styles of music all together on one stage in one weekend. Plus, some never-before-seen artist collabs and once-in-a-lifetime moments you'll never see again, okay? So remember, streaming Disney Plus and Hulu. It's raining today, so you don't got nothing to do. You're going to be in the house anyway. You might as well go ahead and tune in to the iHeartRadio Music Festival. It's literally one of, like, the biggest festivals that has, like, every genre of music. Like, all the stars from every genre of music is in one building. And it's lit. It's definitely lit. Ciara will be performing tonight. Y'all know she prego, but she's still been doing them shows, baby. So don't think she gonna slack off. She's definitely gonna do her big one, okay? Bees will just stay close. I got Sexy Red and some Drake on the other side. It's GCI.
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0: such a crazy feeling though. 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

0: cause they can't get up with me. 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

0: 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The Shaz No One for Hip Hop and R&B. Jamal Smalls. Yes, it's at the Mix, holding down the whole 12 o'clock hour, Breeze Pacific. In your ears, Chicago, you know. Well, I know it's raining, but we finna light the city up real quick. All right, I'm throwing you right back.
1: I'ma let this Mac fly with this one. Hold on. I say I'ma let it. All right, come on.

107.5 WGC, Ashaz and Wolf of Hip Hop and R&B, Bree Specific. Yes, I'm in your ears, Chicago. And yes, your voice matters. Okay? Make sure we early voting September 24th, Thursday. Go to elections.il.gov to get registered.

0: Yo, what's poppin'? It's Kendrick Lamar with my partner, world's famous Jamal Smalls. Keep cracking right here on 107.5 WGC. Ah.
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I'm throwing you right back to Jamal Smalls. 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
2: 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Hold up.

Theo, and coming up inside my That's Crazy Entertainment Report, somebody has put their hands on Coi Leray, and I don't like it. Also, I'll tell you about everything you missed from night one of our iHeartRadio Music Festival. Cardi B was in there cutting up. Yeah, we'll get into it up next.

I can't lie. Okay, all I'm running from is the tollway, people. It's Kiki on your radio. Hit us up on that iHeartRadio app and use the talkback mic. If you want it, if you want it.

0: We rolling through your Saturday. It's Kiki riding with you. I got some yay coming up. We'll do some Tims. But first, let's hit this hurricane wisdom with Chance the Rapper. It's called Barbie Dow on WGCI.
1: Okay.

friend. 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They leaving voicemails. At this point, I'm going to go ahead and sign up for the little loan that they say I'm approved for. This is giving very much harassment, though. Let me know if you having this problem, too. It's Kiki on WGCI.

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Got it.

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0: 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It's the best damn morning show on your radio Saturday afternoon. And of course, every day we do Leon's goofy-ass person of the day. But today, you get Leon's goofy-ass person of the week.
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0: All right, it's that time of the day that everybody loves. One person's going to be absolutely pissed. It's Leon's goofy-ass person of the day. Now, Ryan and Zach, I know y'all going ride with me on this one because it happens all the time. You ever go out and you meet people and they say hi to you? And you say hi back because that's the normal thing to do, right? Hey, Zach, good morning. Hey, how you doing? And then they do this. You saying hi to me and you don't even know me. And what the hell you want me to do? If I don't say hi, I'm a jerk. I say hi, I'm still doing something wrong. Hey, listen, y'all. When y'all come and speak to people that's in the industry or entertainment and they say hi back, can you just take the hi and start a conversation instead of saying, you don't even know me and you saying hi? Because then if I didn't say hi, you would go on your little Facebook page or your little Instagram page and be like, that guy's a jerk. He's a butt. You know, what go with that? But I say hi and I'm still wrong. I see why some of them don't talk to y'all. And they just run and duck and hide because they don't want to have a conversation with y'all because y'all make it weird. Stop making it weird. They're people. We all human. Say hi, you get a hi back, keep it moving. But because you didn't get the hi that you wanted, you upset. It should be like, hi, hey, Cheryl from Evanston. I don't know who you are. Stop it, man. Sit your goof ass down.
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0: number one for hip-hop and R&B, Leon Rogers, Zach Bug, and I'm telling you, man, I can't wait for this WGCI Comedy Showcase. We got a lot of surprises on this show.
1: Yes, it's going down Sunday, September 27th.
0: Yes.
1: Man, it's not that much time left for you to grab your tickets, man.
0: Okay, I'm going to give him one comic that's on the show.
1: Go ahead.
0: My man, Sean Morgan.
1: Sean Morgan's on the
0: very
1: show.
0: Very talented, funny brother, man. One of the most underrated brothers in the city. Excellent time. If you ever seen his show before, you know he's going to bring the noise.
1: Yeah, he's funny as hell, man. And we've got a great, great lineup and some surprises.
0: Surprise.
1: It's some surprises that it's no way you can't guess. You cannot guess. You'll be like, where did they... What? How did this happen? That's what you're going to be saying. But so you better grab them tickets.
0: Grab them tickets right now, man. It's GCI.
2: 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It's your boy Lil Durk. I'm rocking out with my favorite female DJ, DJ BG. I mean, let's get it.
3: Yes.

0: what's up? It's Sink, and we're in the mix with DJ BG on 107.5 WGCI. Yeah.
1: I love DJ BG. Hey, hey, hey.

0: what's up? It's Saweetie, and you are in a mix with DJ BG.
1: Number one for hip-hop and R&B. It's your boy, Zach Boog, and it's time for the prayer of the day. And this prayer is for everybody who said, I'm done dating. I'm about to work on myself. And Lord, they meant it when they said it. They were going to heal. They was going to try to get in the gym. They was getting ready to try to save some money, drink more water, and mind their business. But Lord, you keep making people fine. And they can't hold to it. Every time they finally get comfortable being single, here comes somebody with nice teeth, nice body, smelling good, making eye contact friendly. Lord, stop it. How are they supposed to focus on themselves when you keep dropping new distractions every season? They trying to heal, Lord. You got to quit releasing new inventory. And if you're going to keep making them fine, at least give the people the wisdom to know, is this person they person or just another lesson? This we ask. In your mighty name. Amen. Amen. Amen. Amen.
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1: I love DJ BG.

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0: Hip-hop and R&B. Shout out to DJ BG on the ones and twos, man. Football season is back. I'm happy, Zach. The Bears started off crazy. 59 points in the first week.
1: Yes.
0: Do you think they'll be able to keep it up and at least average 28 to 30?
1: Easy. Easy. We have the best offense in the league.
0: Okay.
1: Okay, and we have one of the best offenses in NFL history.
0: Yeah?
1: I believe that. Okay?
0: But for one game, at least.
1: And I think we're getting ready to hang 40 on a very, very good
0: defense
1: tomorrow. And I think we're going to shock the world tomorrow. It's my prediction. We're going to put up 40 points. And everybody's going to be like, well, you know that defense good, and they did it on them.
0: Yeah.
1: Watch.
0: Yeah. I do think they can make a run at being the greatest offense.
1: But we only going to win by two.
0: Because our defense don't give up just as much as we score.
1: Yeah.
0: Well, hey, man, if y'all need us, man, pull us off the bench, man. There's two corners over here. I can play safety. Zach can play corner. You got
1: you give
0: speed.
1: Me, I got you.
0: Put them on the outside.
2: At least one down.
0: They don't need no help on offense. Just put us on defense. Ryan, we can bring Ryan in, middle linebacker, because he got the calves.
1: Yeah,
0: got
1: get
0: the
1: a big tackle.
0: Calves out of everybody. Go get a tackle.
3: That's just, yeah. Like a friend.

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3: 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Great Saturday afternoon, and you rocking with the best damn morning show in Chicago. Leon Rogers, Zach Boog, we in the building, man. And we hope y'all enjoying yourself out there today.
4: Yeah, man, we getting it in. 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Let us know. You know what I'm saying? 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
4: Absolutely. All it's right? going down October 3rd.
3: Yeah, man. We're going to have a good time. It's GCI.

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1: In the blood.
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1: She belongs to the street.
4: Ski.
5: Sprawl up, went petty. Clothes go snake, shit up betty. Transport far and go steady. Dogging out of like shaking. Could've went spit, went caddy. Pull up, could've, we ready.

0: time for hip hop and R&B. 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Zach, I gotta ask you a question.
1: Come on, man.
0: You're a music guy. You we're always talking about music stuff. What's the one song that I don't care where you at or what you're doing, when it come on, it grab your attention and you gonna start doing what Zach Boog do?
2: No hands.
0: No. Girl, the way you do it.
2: Got me in a trance. DJ turn me up. No hands.
0: Now, is that for you or because of what it make other people
2: do? Oh, man, I just like that song, man. That is a perfect song to me. It's perfect. It's got three amazing verses. It's got a hook that everybody know.
0: Oh, the hook is crazy.
2: I love that song.
0: Nigga, for me, it's Mr. Look at your girl.
2: Oh, Pharrell.
0: She loves it, Pharrell.
2: And yeah, Neptune.
0: Yeah, she wants to move. I'll be like, yeah, go ahead, move for me. I always thought about that. I wish Ryan was here to tell us what his favorite song would be. It would probably be something by Celine Dion.
2: Nah, I say it'd probably be something by like Drake. A gospel singer.
0: Nah, Ryan, y'all be thinking Ryan don't turn up, man. I seen Ryan drunk on several occasions.
2: Mm-mm. Nah, if it was wine, communion wine.
0: That's DCI.
3: What's up? It's Tink, and you in the mix with DJ BG on one.

0: I'm ballin' like the Knicks. Chasing, chasing.
1: What up, it's your boy Lil Durk. I'm rocking out with my favorite female DJ, DJ BG, and the Mexicans get it.
2: Dinner table ain't fast food.
3: I love you go to DJ BG.
2: I done finally got my bag right.
3: Got inside my bag.
2: You can come and bring your friends too. Bitch, your feet up in the sand too. When your

0: one for hip hop and R&B, Leon Rogers, Zach Book. Saturday, we're here. But I can't wait till October 3rd. We're going to be outside.
1: Yeah, we're going to be outside, man, for Sister Strut at the Croc Center. I have a great time at Sister Strut every year. It's the pink celebration, man. And we just, you know, it's a breast cancer awareness walk and rally. And it's more than a walk. I don't even like to just call it a walk because it's a concert in itself.
0: It's like a big-ass reunion.
1: Yeah, it's a great party. People are putting on outfits, man, and we're just honoring those, you know, who have survived breast cancer, you know, those who have beat breast cancer, and even the ones that we've lost to it.
0: Yeah, I love the stories, man. I love listening to people's stories, you know, and then I also like the time right before we start. It'll be hectic, and we got to take the big old group picture before they blow the horn.
1: Yeah.
0: You know what I'm saying? So it is the time, man. Make sure you go to WGCI.com for all the information. The registration is free. The registration is free. It doesn't cost you anything to register. So come on, hang out with us October 3rd.
1: And Leon, I do want to put a challenge out there to the fraternities. I've already started talking trash to Tone. And saying more alpha men will be out there than any other fraternity. I'm calling out the Q's. I'm calling out the Sigmas. Now I'm calling out the Kappas.
0: Now, you know, Zach, here
1: I'm calling out the Iotas.
0: You know, now, you know, Zach, here alone, we got several Kappas floating around here that, you know.
1: Them too. Trey, all of them.
0: Okay, yeah. And, okay. So you putting the war crowd.
1: Yes. I expect more alpha men to be out there at Sister Strut than any other fraternity, and we will.
0: So to all y'all out there, my brothers and sisters that's traveling light, y'all come out. My military personnel, y'all come out. Let's just make it a big thing, all right?
1: Let's do it.
0: We'll see y'all October 3rd.

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0: Number one for hip-hop and R&B. That's going to do it for us today. Shout out to DJ BG for holding it down on the ones and twos. Get out there and enjoy the rest of your Saturday,
1: yeah,
0: man. Yeah. We'll see y'all to Monday.
1: On Monday.
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See you at the bar, you was hardly talking. 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
1: Jimmy baby. On light. Sauce baby. Sauce baby. Now you rock, baby. 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Fake light.
2: A fool. That's that shit I don't like. A snitch new. That's that shit I don't like. A that's that shit I don't like.

All right, so look, it's not time to sit on the sidelines at all. All right, your voice matters, and early voting is going to start Thursday, September 24th. So we want you to show up, be there. You can go to elections.il.gov to get registered to vote. You can find your polls. Also, you can get detailed information on candidates, which is very important. That's one of the things that